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1: 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I'm your host, Jay Allison. And in this episode, stories of getting your bearings after your world shifts. Next up is actor, comedian, and activist Cheech Marin. He told this story at a main stage event we produced in partnership with the Mesa Arts Center in Arizona. Here's Cheech Marin, live at the Moth.
6: I was only 8 years old, but I knew exactly what that sound was. I think that every 8-year-old in South Central LA knew exactly what that sound was. There were gunshots, and they were being fired 3 feet outside my bedroom window. Bam, bam! Another 2 shots, and I just slid out of the bed and crawled as fast as I could into the living room where my mom and dad slept in a Murphy bed that pulled out of the wall. Mom, they're shooting back there. I know, mijo, stay down. And she grabbed me and threw herself on top of me. And it must have been, my heart was beating so hard I could feel it in my feet, man. And she stayed on me for a long time, and then finally she got up, went to the window, pulled back the shade, and then red and blue swirling police lights filled the whole room. And Mom, where's Dad? He's out there. What's happening? There was a burglary. And indeed, there was a burglary happening in the barbershop next door. And over the years, I asked my dad, what happened that night? And this is what he told me. About 3 o'clock in the morning, he heard this faint tinkle of a low-rent burglar alarm going off. Tinkle, tinkle, tinkle. He said it sounded just low-rent. And at this time, he was an 8-year veteran of the Los Angeles Police Department. So he got up, pulled back the shade, and he looked over there, and there was a guy in the barbershop walking around with a little flashlight. Without thinking, he got on his khaki pants, put on his white T-shirt, and got his gun. He told my mother, call the police, give him the address, tell them, I'm LAPD, and I'm going out to investigate. And be sure to tell him I'm wearing a white T-shirt. So he went down the alley, got to the place where the door had been jimmied open, saw the guy in there, shone his flashlight and his gun at him, and said, I'm a LAPD, come out with your hands up. And the guy complied. And he walked out of the place, and he stood there in the alley while my dad turned him around, put his hands up against the wall, and started frisking him. In one pocket, he pulled out 3 straight razors. In the other pocket was a very long screwdriver, which I guess he used to jimmy open the door. And he held him there. The guy said, what are you going to do with me? My dad said, I'm just going to hold you here until the cops come. They're on their way. It had been raining that night, and he had laid his umbrella up against the wall. And all of a sudden, you could hear a siren coming down the street, and he looked at my dad and said,

This episode of the Moth Radio Hour was produced by me, Jay Allison, Catherine Burns, and Meg Bowles. Co-producer is Vicky Merrick, associate producer Emily Couch. The stories were directed by Sarah Austin Jeunesse and Leah Tao. The rest of the Moth leadership team includes Sarah Haberman, Jennifer Hickson, Kate Tellers, Jennifer Birmingham, Marina Kluche, Suzanne Rust, Brandon Grant, Inga Gladowski, Sarah Jane Johnson, and Aldi Kaza. Moth stories are true as remembered and affirmed by the storytellers. Our theme music is by The Drift. Other music in this hour from Patti LaBelle, Hermanos Gutierrez, Rye Cooter, and the funkiest band you've never heard. We receive funding from the National Endowment for the Arts. 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
1: On World Cafe, Genesis Owusu with Hellstar. It's a song from his new album, Red Star Woo and the Worldwide Scourge. Genesis Owusu has been my guest today. I have loved this conversation. Thank you so much for the music and for the conversation.
2: Thanks so much for having me. I've enjoyed the conversation as well. Thank you. Appreciate it.
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3: 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Hi, I'm Adam Gross. Thanks for spending your Monday night with me. I hope you had a nice weekend. Well, according to the National Weather Service, we'll have a chance of showers and thunderstorms tonight. It'll be warm, though, with temps only getting down to the upper 60s. The chance of showers and thunderstorms lasts on and on throughout the day tomorrow, with highs in the low 80s on Tuesday. More World Cafe shortly. 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
1: Before the break, you heard my conversation with Genesis Owusu about his new album. It's his third full-length studio album since 2021. And during my research for that interview, I found an old interview he did with The Guardian from when he released his debut. And there's a great quote from back then where he talks about being inspired by your next artist. But he says, if that artist were a rapper in 2020 in Australia. Genesis was talking about Prince. Here is Prince, Musicology on World Cafe.

0: broken social scene with Not Around Anymore. That's from their first album in almost a decade called Remember the Humans. Came out just 10 days ago. In a minute, the first new music from a Beastie Boy in 15 years. That is next on World Cafe.
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0: Hey, on World Cafe, I'm Raina Duris. The Beastie Boys released their album Hot Sauce Committee Part 2 back in 2011. It was the year before the death of founding member Adam Yauch, a.k.a. MCA. And since then, the remaining members have been pretty quiet until just about 2 weeks ago when Beastie Boy Mike D dropped this next song during a show in L.A. That show kicked off the first of four in L.A. and in Brooklyn. Check it out. It is new Mike D, Switch Up.

0: The Cure, Boys Don't Cry. Before that, you heard Horse Girl with Switch Over. And before that, new music from Mike D, a song called Switch Up. Thank you again to my guest this hour, Genesis Owusu. And thank you to World Cafe producer Miguel Perez for his work on that session. Thanks also to all of our affiliates across the country and the team who make this show. We produce it at WXPN at the University of Pennsylvania in Philadelphia. I'm Raina Duras. 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
1: 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And by the estate of Joan B. Kroc, whose bequest serves as an enduring investment in the future of public radio and seeks to help NPR produce programming that meets the highest standards of public service in journalism and cultural expression.
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0: This is a brand new song from Graham Coxon, founding member and lead guitarist of Blur.
6: Billy said his heart is true. Billy says he's beating right through.
0: It's called Billy Says, and you'll hear that new one in its entirety coming up, as well as a song from Blur. And you'll hear an exclusive live version of this song from one of Graham's Blur bandmates' side projects. 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
7: 'Cause when you know, you know, you know.
0: That's all on the way. I'm Raina Duras. This is World Cafe. Speaking of Blur, here's the band they were up against in the battle of Britpop rivalry in the 90s. Now, personally, I've always been on the Blur side, but if you are Team Oasis, I respect that. Here's Rock and Roll Star.

0: Love that line in there. Solidarity can be difficult when you got cool stuff to lose. That's from Going Shopping from the Strokes. Going live from the archives next on World Cafe.
1: 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Hi, I'm Adam Gross. Thanks for joining me tonight. Well, it's May in Indiana, which means it's Indy 500 season. 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
0: This is live from the archives on World Cafe. I'm Raina Duris. Coming up later this hour, you'll hear a new solo song from Graham Coxon of the band Blur. But first, another Blur side project. Damon Albarn formed Gorillaz back in the late 90s along with artist Jamie Hewlett. This performance was recorded live when they came by the show in 2010 to talk about their album Plastic Beach. Gorillaz, Stylo, live for World Cafe.

a performance from Chicano Batman of Freedom is Free. Before that, Gorillaz' Stylo. Both of those recorded for World Cafe. That was your Live from the Archives set today. 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You can find sessions from tons of artists on there, including your next one, who we just recorded some new music with. You can look for that in the coming months. This is Arlo Parks, song from her new album. It's called Two-Sided.

0: Derecho de Monaco, that is new music from Jack White, one of the founding members of Blur, with a song he recorded 15 years ago and is just releasing now, next on World Cafe.
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0: You could probably make the argument that Damon Albarn is the most famous founding member of the band Blur, but when you listen to the solo music from Blur lead guitarist Graham Coxon, you'll get it pretty quick that he was an integral part of Blur sounding like Blur. I'm Marina Duras. It's World Cafe. Coxon is re-releasing his entire solo catalog this summer, along with a previously unreleased album he recorded 15 years ago called Castle Park. And here's a song from that one. It's called Billy Says, Graham Coxon on World Cafe.

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1: Despite housing being historically unaffordable, a growing number of Gen Zers are becoming homeowners. And get this, half of them are single buyers.
2: I'm the only one on the mortgage. I'm taking care of the mortgage, so it's

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1: It's 7:19. Good morning. Thank you for tuning into Morning Edition. I'm Melissa Davis. Coming up, Kentucky Republican Thomas Massey is seeking an eighth term in Congress.
2: And I think I've earned the trust of Republicans, independents, and some Democrats.
1: But Massey is not always in lockstep with President Trump, and today faces the toughest primary challenge of his career. We'll hear more just south of our state from Louisville, Kentucky, in 15 minutes.
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0: This is Morning Edition from NPR News. I'm E. Martinez.
8: And I'm Leila Faudel. There are primaries today in Pennsylvania and Georgia, two of the seven swing states that played a key role in President Trump's return to the White House. So how do voters in those states describe the country now?
9: To me, that word is chaotic. Why? Gas prices through the roof.
10: With I would all say the chaotic.
11: The state of the country basically is out of control.
12: Disrepair.
13: Self-loathing.
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19: Divisive.
8: Those voices come from a new project from NPR senior political correspondent Tamara Keith called Swing Shift, which launches today. And Tam is with us now. Tell us more about this project and why you're talking to these voters in particular.
20: Yeah, I wanted to have an ongoing conversation with a group of voters who could be pivotal in the midterms and the 2028 presidential election. So we recruited about a dozen people from swing states. Most of them voted for President Biden in 2020 and then President Trump in 2024, though a couple swung in the other direction. The plan is to really get to know these voters over the next 3 years and share their stories.
21: How they vote is how America will vote.
20: That's pollster Frank Luntz, who told me in a polarized country, these are the people who decide elections.
21: This 7% of America that goes back and forth, and not just back and forth between Republicans and Democrats, they'll vote for an independent candidate and they may not even vote. And that is the margin of success in the states and districts that matter.
8: But given how divided this country is, I know from being out there, a lot of people just avoid entirely speaking about politics because it's so toxic. Was it easy to find people to talk to you?
20: No. And because this is such a toxic environment, we ended up agreeing not to use their full names on air. And this frees them up to talk about their hopes, their fears, their regrets, without having to worry about personal or professional repercussions. After interviewing one of the voters in this project, he told me it felt like political therapy.
8: Political therapy, but also a sad statement that people don't feel safe enough to just say what they think.
20: Yeah.
8: Now you're starting in Georgia. Tell us about political therapy, but also a sad statement that people don't feel safe enough to just say what they think.
20: Yeah.
8: Now you're starting.

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1: Despite housing being historically unaffordable, a growing number of Gen Zers are becoming homeowners. 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
1: Live from NPR News in Washington, I'm Louise Schiavone. The Trump administration has announced the creation of a nearly $1.8 billion fund to compensate the president's allies who believe they were unjustly investigated and prosecuted by the Biden administration. The Justice Department has unveiled the plan as a resolution to Trump's lawsuit against the IRS over his leaked tax returns. NPR's Carrie Johnson explains.
2: The acting attorney general, Todd Blanche, will appoint members of a board to oversee this fund, and Trump will be able to fire them without cause. Blanche, of course, is a former personal lawyer to Trump. This fund is going to be created from a pool of taxpayer money. It's not clear the government will have to disclose who receives that money. And watchdogs say they're really worried that people who stormed the Capitol on January 6, 2021 are now going to be in line for compensation.
1: President Trump is hoping to flex his political muscle at the polls today as GOP primary voters in Kentucky cast their ballots for congressional candidates ahead of November's general election. In hot focus, the seat held by Republican Thomas Massey, who has emerged as a strong intra-party Trump critic and proponent of the release of the Epstein files. The president has endorsed challenger Ed Gallrein. A deadly shooting yesterday at a San Diego mosque is being investigated as a hate crime. Two suspects were later found dead in a car nearby. Authorities say it was suicide. Three people were killed. This is NPR.
3: With local and statewide news, I'm Barb Anguiano. Candidate Paula Copenhaver is calling for a recount in the closely watched Republican primary for State Senate District 23. Incumbent Spencer Deary won the race by only a 3-vote lead over Copenhaver. Copenhaver said in a statement yesterday that her team has obtained evidence of, quote, illegal voting by unqualified voters, end quote, in the primary. President Donald Trump backed Copenhaver after vowing to unseat Deary for voting against redistricting last year. The recount process will now be overseen by the Indiana Recount Commission. It is chaired by Secretary of State Diego Morales and equal members from both major political parties. The official authorization of the race will now be delayed until the recount is finished. Changes to Indiana's Medicaid payment agreements have been approved by the federal government. The new payment structures aim to drive down costs at hospitals and will address Medicaid reimbursement shortfalls. A press release from Governor Mike Braun's office said the move will deliver an additional $177 million to rural hospitals. And finally, in partnership with Airstream, Fort Wayne-based Sweetwater has unveiled a first-of-its-kind recording studio. Ella Abbott reports on how the Dolby Atmos works.
4: She packed my bags last night, pre-flight.
5: The Dolby Atmos studio is built into an Airstream trailer. Hidden speakers in nearly every surface, the walls, the ceiling, behind the large screen used for editing, play Elton John's Rocket Man. The setup harkens back to Sweetwater's origins, when founder Chuck Sirok drove around in a VW bus modified into a mobile recording studio. Vice President of Brand Steve Dwyer says the goal was really to meet people where they are, even outside of Fort Wayne or Indiana.
6: So how do we bring the Sweetwater difference and the attention to detail and the level of professionalism and the way we do things?
5: Towards that mission, the van will travel around the country this summer, appearing at music festivals, schools, and trade shows. In Fort Wayne, I'm Ella Abbott.
3: I'm Barb Anguiano.
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1: Despite housing being historically unaffordable, a growing number of Gen Zers are becoming homeowners. And get this, half of them are single buyers.
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4: Live from NPR News in Washington, I'm Louise Schiavone. Less than a week after President Trump's visit to Beijing, Russian President Vladimir Putin is heading to China to meet with President Xi Jinping. The Kremlin says the two leaders plan to discuss economic cooperation and international issues. NPR's Jennifer Pak has more from Shanghai.
5: Russia's President Putin calls President Xi an old friend in a video he sent to the Chinese people ahead of his visit.
6: Дорогие китайские друзья.
5: In it, he praises

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0: Indiana News has really been at the heart of my work for almost 20 years now. It's extremely important for me for people to really understand the inner workings and the people behind policy. I don't think there's anything more important than finding ways to have civil conversation in today's political climate. I mean, we want to understand how everybody is looking at issues, and looking through one lens is probably not the best way to do it. So every day I'm talking to people that are impacted by the stories that we're telling and really understand what they want to know. And a show like Indiana Week in Review provides an opportunity to talk about the real issue without becoming heightened, because civil engagement and civil conversation has to be part of our society. It has to be part of everyday lives of Hoosiers in order for us to move forward as a community.
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0: And I'm Juana Summers. A pencil is running for governor of Oregon.
5: 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I'm Scott Detrow.
0: And I'm Juana Summers. A pencil is running for governor.

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5: 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I'm Juana Summers.
6: And I'm Scott Detrow. A biotech company says it's taken a key step toward resurrecting long-extinct birds. It's an artificial egg.
7: It's the sort of thing of science fiction. It's genuinely the sort of thing of Jurassic Park.
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8: Live from NPR News in Culver City, California, I'm Dwayne Brown. Minnesota is being sued by a federal agency over a new state law. It bans prediction markets like Poly Market and Kalshi. From Minnesota Public Radio, Dana Ferguson has a story.
9: The Commodity Futures Trading Commission sued the day after Governor Tim Walz signed the law to make it a felony to organize or advertise a prediction market. The CFTC says Futures Trading Commission sued the day after Governor Tim Walz signed the law to make it a felony to organize or advertise a prediction market.

0: to improve the way health care is delivered across the country. Residents of one rural community say they know exactly how they would use it. Sarah Jane Tribble with our partner KFF Health News has more.
1: When Martin General Hospital in Eastern North Carolina closed abruptly in 2023, it left a county of about 22,000 residents with no hospital and no highly trained paramedics. Deborah Pierce lost her brother, who died at home from a heart attack. He was 50 years old.
2: The sad thing is we'll never know if he could have been saved that night or not because we don't have a higher level of care in this county.
1: The Trump administration's $50 billion fund to support rural health care has limits on how much can be spent on hospital construction and expansion. It can be used to improve emergency services, but local officials say they aren't counting on the federal money to reopen their hospital.
0: Stocks fell across the board on Wall Street today. 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
3: With your local and statewide news, I'm Samantha Horton. Attorney General Todd Rokita's office is trying to reverse final orders from judges that allow a transgender person to change the gender on their Indiana birth certificates. For years, the state health department accepted those orders for transgender people to change the gender on their personal documents. WFYI confirmed two cases in which Rokita recently intervened. In partnership with Airstream, Fort Wayne-based Sweetwater has unveiled a first-of-its-kind recording studio. Ella Abbott reports on how the Dolby Atmos studio works.
4: She packed my bags last night, pre-flight.
5: The Dolby Atmos studio is built into an Airstream trailer. Hidden speakers in nearly every surface, the walls, the ceiling, behind the large screen used for editing, play Elton John's Rocket Man. The setup harkens back to Sweetwater's origins, when founder Chuck Sirok drove around in a VW bus modified into a mobile recording studio. Vice President of Brand Steve Dwyer says the goal was really to meet people where they are, even outside of Fort Wayne or Indiana.
6: So how do we bring the Sweetwater difference and the attention to detail and the level of professionalism and the way we do things? How do we bring that out into the world?
5: Towards that mission, the van will travel around the country this summer, appearing at music festivals, schools, and trade shows. In Fort Wayne, I'm Ella Abbott.
3: Of all the traditions at the Indianapolis Motor Speedway, milk may be the most refreshing. Jill Sheridan reports Derry had its day at the track ahead of the running of the 110th Indianapolis 500.
7: Since 1936, winners of the 500 have celebrated with a jug of milk. American Dairy Association Director of Communications Brooke Williams says delivering milk to the winner is serious business.
8: We bring in a cooler that goes immediately into the pagoda, and it gets locked up, and with 25 laps left, we go and get the cooler.
7: Drivers can choose between whole, 2%, or skim milk. I'm Jill Sheridan.
3: And in other Indianapolis 500 news, Indiana Fever's Caitlin Clark is this year's Grand Marshal. I'm Samantha Horton.
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12: 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I'm Juana Summers.
13: And I'm Scott Detrow. Republican Congressman Thomas Massie is facing the toughest challenge of his political career as President Trump throws all of his weight behind his primary challenger, Ed Gowron. Kentucky Public Radio's Sylvia Goodman has been following this Northern Kentucky U.S. House primary and joins us now. Hey, Sylvia.
14: Hey, glad to be here.
13: Congressman Massie has made a lot of headlines in recent months, a lot of them for criticizing President Trump. Tell us more about how he has drawn so much attention.
14: Yeah, Massey makes no bones about voting against his party at times. He wears his signature debt clock on his lapel. He basically wears that everywhere, and he votes that way. He was one of the two House GOP no votes on the One Big Beautiful Bill because of the trillions it's projected to add to the debt. He's pushed back against the president's military operations in both Venezuela and Iran. And perhaps most notably, he was the lead Republican forcing Trump's hand in releasing

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1: I'm Ada Peralta, and I cover Mexico, Central America, and the Caribbean for NPR. 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